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1: They're saying that they want to kill me. They're saying that they want me as their guarantee.
0: Joshua Holt, an American citizen, and his wife, Tammy, found themselves trapped inside a Venezuelan prison cell in the middle of a violent uprising, spurred on by horrendous conditions and practices. How did two people go from just married to justice denied?
2: He says, okay, do you have guns here in Venezuela? And I said, no, I don't have guns here in Venezuela.
3: The police take Josh. They ask me, you want to be with your husband? Yes.
4: A Utah family says their son is sitting in a Venezuelan jail after they say he was framed for being a U.S. spy.
0: I'm Becky Bruce, the host of Hope in Darkness. I've spent the last year working with Josh and Tammy to tell their story. How they awoke in the early morning hours, just days after their honeymoon, to a raid from armed men. How they would go nearly 2 years, rarely seeing the sun. How they endured and eventually overcame. You'll meet all the people who worked so hard over those 2 years to make that happen.
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6: 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You know, as a Venezuelan, your alarms goes off. 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
0: Subscribe to Hope in Darkness today.
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9: Fox Sports. And here's what you need to know.
8: In the knockout round nightcap of the World Cup, Switzerland knocked out Algeria 2-0. Spain took down Austria earlier today 3-0. And Cristiano Ronaldo scored the equalizer off a penalty kick to make it 1-1. And it was his first career knockout stage goal. But it was Gonçalo Ramos who scored the game-winning goal in extra time. Portugal ended up getting the victory over Croatia 2-1. We have a round of 16 matchup as Portugal will face Spain on Monday at 3 p.m. Eastern in Dallas. And you can catch it on Fox. In baseball, the Cardinals scored 7 runs in the 7th inning to help them defeat the Braves 11-5. The Rays defeated the Royals 5-2 for their 8th straight win. Brian Rocchio hit a walk-off 2-run homer in the 9th to help the Guardians edge the White Sox 6-5. And the Dodgers tied a season high with 17 hits as they came back to beat the Padres 12-7. I'm Brianna Miro.
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0: Let's see. We got anybody else? Let me see. Quick check. Quick scroll. All right. We got a random Laker love.
1: I have a good guess.
0: Well, okay. What's your guess?
1: Hugh Jackman.
0: Pretty good guess.
2: Who?
0: The official answer, B.I., Brandon Ingram, going to the Lakers, number 2 overall. Just got traded. Can't remember off the top of my head where. We'll have details for you on that next. We are Fox Sports.
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18: He had a full plan. The guy had a plan.
19: I was just astounded that this could actually happen.
2: There were many years when it seemed like no one was even looking for Lester. But recently, his whereabouts have become the focus of the U.S. Marshals Service, the federal agents who track fugitives. The case is testing the Marshals.
18: Those 9 lives are running out, and we're going to catch up with Lester.
2: And is being urged on by those hurt most by Lester's crime.
9: He's had enough free time. He confessed to the crime, and his time is up.
2: I'm Sunny Hostin with ABC News. Over the past year, a team from the ABC News investigative unit joined the search for Lester Eubanks. They uncovered new leads, possible sightings, and at every turn found resistance from those who want Lester Eubanks to be forgotten. What they've uncovered is a case that's about more than murder. It's about family loyalty, a life on the run, and a first-hand look at how the U.S. Marshals are trying to solve one of the oldest fugitive cases in American history. Now, they may be closer than ever. From ABC News.
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12: Just before midnight on Saturday, February 19th, 2005, Danielle Imbo and her friend Richard Petrone left a crowded Philadelphia bar. The two 30-somethings planned to walk to Richard's truck and drive home, but they never made it.
13: It does not make sense. It's like they literally vanished.
12: The two were never seen again.
14: Not just them, but a truck disappeared into the ether.
12: Was it an accident, or were they murdered?
15: No one had a motive to kill them.
12: Those same questions frustrated law enforcement. The FBI called it murder for hire.
13: Who killed these two individuals, and how did they get rid of them?
16: Both of them weren't the target. One of them was the target. The other one was wrong place, wrong time.
12: But which victim was the intended target, and why?
15: It was definitely murder for hire for Danielle, not for Richard.
13: You're right, it could be, but it also could be something your son did too.
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13: That drove the wedge between the families.
12: What happened to Danielle and Richard?
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13: I just want some peace for my sister's soul, and I want some peace for my mother.
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5: It's August 2023, a county government meeting in Pennsylvania's Lehigh Valley. A young woman, early 20s, steps up to the mic to speak.
6: My two-month-old son was happily drinking milk from his bottle when he quickly started choking, turned blue, and went limp. My boyfriend transported our son to the changing table as I grabbed an anti-choking device and my boyfriend began assembling it. 2 pumps of the device and my son was conscious, gasping for air and coughing up milk.
5: They all went to the ER to make sure the baby was okay.
6: But upon arriving at Lehigh Valley Hospital, the diagnosis quickly became something so different.
5: One of the doctors had a theory.
6: She stated to my father and mother-in-law that we are young, first-time parents who got frustrated with our baby and violently shook him to make him stop crying, and a confession would only make things easier for us.
5: The parents were told to leave the hospital without their son, and he wouldn't come home for 7 whole months.
6: I'm a postpartum mom dealing with the grief and the trauma of my son being ripped from my arms. And I'm a mom who lost everything in less than 24 hours due to one doctor's misdiagnosis. Enough is enough.
5: And then the next person speaks. And the next one. The stories they tell form a pattern of parents walking into a Lehigh Valley hospital to get help for a child, only to leave without them. And the same doctor's name kept coming up again and again. A pediatrician.
7: I ask you, what kind of doctor does this?
5: That's what I wanted to know too. From Serial Productions and the New York Times, I'm Diane Neary, and this is The Preventionist, a story about a doctor and the rise of a powerful field of pediatric medicine.
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9: What's going on, fellow sports fans? It's Andy West. Let's take a look back on this day in sports history, July 3rd. We'll start off in 1982. Martina Navratilova begins her streak of 6 straight titles at Wimbledon with a 6-1, 3-6, 6-2 victory over Chris Everett Lloyd. It's the third Wimbledon singles title for Navratilova, all against Everett Lloyd. Staying in Wimbledon today, in 2005, Roger Federer wins his third consecutive title by beating Andy Roddick. Federer is the third man since 1936 to win 3 straight Wimbledon crowns, joining 7-time champion Pete Sampras and 5-time winner Bjorn Borg. And today in 2013, Tigers pitcher Max Scherzer worked into the 7th inning and got the win to become the first pitcher in 27 years to get off to a 13-0 start. He'd lose his first game a couple weeks later, but finished the season 21-3 and won the American League Cy Young Award.
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13: In the knockout round nightcap of the World Cup, Switzerland knocked out Algeria 2-0. Spain took down Austria earlier today 3-0. And Cristiano Ronaldo scored the equalizer off a penalty kick to make it 1-1. And it was his first career knockout stage goal. But it was Gonçalo Ramos who scored the game-winning goal in extra time. Portugal ended up getting the victory over Croatia 2-1. We have a round of 16 matchup as Portugal will face Spain on Monday at 3 p.m. Eastern in Dallas, and you can catch it on Fox. In baseball, the Cardinals scored 7 runs in the 7th inning to help them defeat the Braves 11-5. The Rays defeated the Royals 5-2 for their 8th straight win. Brian Rocchio hit a walk-off 2-run homer in the 9th to help the Guardians edge the White Sox 6-5. And the Dodgers tied a season high with 17 hits as they came back to beat the Padres 12-7. I'm Brianna Miro.
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8: You know, America's produced like lots and lots of stuff. 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The fact of the matter is all day long, every day, there are warehouses full of stuff getting just pushed off a cliff. 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
6: Betsy Ann Nagoski, who runs the Canary Records label.
8: A friend of mine said that what he loves is being the guy standing at the edge of the cliff, waving his arms, going, "Wait, no, let me look at those first before you throw them away. I think there might be some good stuff in there. I think there might be some stories. I don't think we should throw all those away yet."
6: We have a season, 10 episodes of stories from that realm, of things that were just barely saved, and in some cases, not saved at all. A bizarre tale of two infamous New Yorkers.
9: They booby-trapped their home and turned it into the shield fortress of ephemera.
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14: Here's what you need to know.
13: In the knockout round of the World Cup, Cristiano Ronaldo did get his first career knockout stage goal, but it was Gonçalo Ramos who scored the game-winning goal in extra time.
15: Rafael Leão. Left deep.
13: TV on the call, Portugal ended up getting the 2-1 victory over Croatia. Spain took down Austria 3-0, and Switzerland knocked out Algeria 2-0. We have a round of 16 matchup as Portugal will face Spain on Monday at 3 p.m. Eastern in Dallas. In baseball, the Rangers have won 7 of their last 8 to beat the Tigers 10-4. The Dodgers came back to beat the Padres 12-7. And in hockey, Alex Ovechkin is returning for his 22nd season to the Washington Capitals on a 1-year deal. I'm Brianna Miro.
16: Are you ready?
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5: The Royals. The Murdochs. The Kardashians. 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
0: And here's what you need to know.
15: In the knockout round of the World Cup, Cristiano Ronaldo did get his first career knockout stage goal, but it was Gonzalo Ramos who scored the game-winning goal in extra time.
16: Rafael Leao. That team ball in, and it's a splendid header. Gonzalo Ramos in added time at the end for Portugal.
15: Fox TV on the call. Portugal ended up getting the 2-1 victory over Croatia. Spain took down Austria 3-0. And Switzerland knocked out Algeria 2-0. We have a round of 16 matchup as Portugal will face Spain on Monday at 3 p.m. Eastern in Dallas. In baseball, the Rangers have won 7 of their last 8 to beat the Tigers 10-4. The Dodgers came back to beat the Padres 12-7. And in hockey, Alex Ovechkin is returning for his 22nd season to the Washington Capitals on a 1-year deal. I'm Brianna Miro.
17: Are you ready?
0: This is Two Pros and a Cup of Joe.
17: What the hell is your show called, Chief?
0: Two Pros and a Cup of Joe are kicking off your day.
18: Who is Joe?
0: LeVar Arrington, Brady Quinn, and Jonas Knox.
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22: Now let's get this party started.
0: And sitting in for the pros and the Joe, here's Buck and Fitz with Jason Fitz and Buck Rising.
1: He's Buck Rising. I'm Jason Fitz. Buck and Fitz hanging out with you for Two Pros and a Cup of Joe on Fox Sports Radio. The NBA testing something this summer that is going to look wildly different to everybody. Just in summer league for now, but this is something that apparently, who knew, has been going on in the G League. Buck, I don't know if you saw this, but this is wild. The NBA will test a one free throw rule at NBA summer league this year. What that means is that any foul would result in one free throw, but that free throw will be given the amount of points that the shot would have been awarded should they have made it. So free throws are awarded, one free throw worth one, two, or three will be awarded. Standard NBA free throws will apply in the last 2 minutes or during overtime. So if you're fouled on a three-point attempt, then you'll go ahead and just heave it up. You get one free throw, and it can be worth three. If you're fouled on a puck and you don't make it, one free throw is worth two. You still have and one.

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2: Yeah. 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

0: Colin Cowherd starts now.
1: Okay, here we go. Here we go. It's hour two. What a show so far. Stu Holden in Seattle Monday. How great is that going to be? I could watch that Malik Tillman penalty kick, honestly, over and over and over again. Gio Reyna stops by today. It has been an incredible World Cup so far. 19 teams left. Canada, Mexico, the United States. So on Friday, we give you a Super Six. The six best goals of this week. It's amazing, from the World Cup.
0: Number six.
2: Look at the green space he was able to run into. Julian Quiñones. And oh, that's how to do it. Mexican magnificence. And a splendid finish by Quiñones.
3: He buries it. And the stadium has gone wild.
0: Number five.
4: Harry Kane. Still Harry Kane. Oh, oh my word. Majestic. Harry Kane. Unbelievable. England lead 2-1. Arise, Sir Harry. He's just done the business for England big time.
5: Now, who else? King Harry.
0: Number four.
6: Dembele to Mbappe. Step over from Mbappe. Still Mbappe! 1-0 France!
7: Absolutely brilliant from Kylian Mbappe. That's the goal a superstar scores. Biggest stage, biggest moments. They deliver.
0: Number three.
8: Amad Diallo. Oh, and Amad again! Amad is through! And that is what Amad Diallo can do. Dallas has turned into a sea of orange celebrations as Amad Diallo has finally carved his way through.
0: Number two.
9: Nusa in a little bit of space. Nusa going for the back post! Oh, what a fabulous idea! Antonio Nusa opens a scoring for Norway!
10: He shifts inside with his right foot and he just curls that. He's already peeling away. He knows it's in. As soon as he's curled it, he knows he's running away to celebrate.
0: Number one.
11: If there's anyone on the field that can float it in to that top corner, it's that man.
7: Tillman! Again! Malik Tillman! 2-0 United States!
11: Tillman delivers for the United States. Make the keeper work. And boy, does he. Intense focus, lines up for power, and just bangs it.
1: The greatest free kick in the history of the United States men's national team. It's not a penalty kick. It's a free kick, obviously. I mean, I could watch that stuff over and over. It's just getting better. You think it's been exciting so far. These games now, I mean, Cape Verde and Argentina tonight. I'm not saying there's going to be an upset. There probably won't. If there was, would it be the biggest? J-Max rolling his eyes. Be very careful. Cape Verde got here. Just be careful. I may vacation there. Something's going on in the water at Cape Verde. That's all I'm saying. And with that, Jason Timpf, hoops tonight at the volume. So I want to read you this. This is from Sam Amick in The Athletic. This is fascinating. It just came down. I know you like, it doesn't even matter if you like soccer. Great announcer calls on a global stage is, I mean, it's riveting. I can't keep watching this stuff. Okay, Sam Amick and Jay King. I'm going to read you this, Jason. This is the article on the Jaylen Brown trade. The trade was not driven by finances. Blazers Analytics, they tried to send him to Portland. Blazers Analytics view Brown as a negative player. One current GM doesn't view Brown as a top 50 player in the league. Oh, boy. Celtics believe all four picks received going to be valuable, whether you keep them or use them in trades. Boston question, I think this is fair, whether Brown would buy into reaccepting a smaller role alongside Jason Tatum. Remember, this only gets out if Boston wants it out. And finally, the Celtics, this is also fair, thought Brown went off script way too often during the playoff series loss to the Sixers. So, and I had said this, no sports team in America outside of maybe the Dodgers, Jason, is more analytically driven than the Celtics. And so, like, Peyton Pritchard, $8 million. Jaylen Brown, $57 million. We know Peyton's not, you're not Jaylen. Is he seven times Jaylen? So let's talk about analytics and Jaylen Brown. Is it fair to say he's a lousy analytics player?
12: I think that this is a classic case of the truth is somewhere in the middle, in the sense that there are some real

0: be the starting quarterback.
1: All right, and that's a big if. I get that. He had to play. Yeah, it's a big if.
2: Yeah, the biggest if. And, in fact, I'm going to go ahead and say, like, if not, I don't think it's going to happen. Tyler, congratulations on graduating from Saturdays with me to the weekdays, man. No, I'm just kidding.
1: He's been on the Odd Couple before.
2: Yeah, but he was on with me, too. That was the whole point. Brandon Ayuk, like, if I'm the Commanders, do I even want him? Like, is that even a thing? Like, I get that he continues to claim he'll be a Commander. And I understand there are some machinations that have to go through and happen for him to be a free agent. But even if it all happens, like, do you see the Commanders or any other NFL team lining up to sign him?
0: Brandon Ayuk is the classic example of being your own worst enemy. And if he's not signed to an NFL team, the 49ers have not released him or traded him because of his own actions. If he would just act more mature and get off Instagram and social media and go up to the 49ers, maybe apologize, say, let's move on and get off social media, the 49ers would be more inclined to trade him or release him and give him what he wants. But every time he goes on social media, Instagram, and acts a fool of himself, teams are shying away and will be reluctant to bring him aboard. Nobody wants to give up draft capital or a player for a guy who's showing this type of immaturity. And nobody, definitely the 49ers, don't want to bolster a team and give a team ammunition and a player that, yes, has some talent, but has really burned all the bridges in San Francisco. So he's his own worst enemy right now, and I don't see a clear end in sight for him, unfortunately.
1: Okay, bottom line, will he be in Washington, yes or no? Because you said a lot.
0: No.
1: But okay, so you say no, he'll be out of the NFL. That's your get? Yes,
0: I think this season he probably won't play in the NFL.
1: Okay, good. We'll keep that on the record. Terrion Arnold with the Lions. How shocked were you that they decided that they went to bat for him? I remember Dan Campbell saying it was no big deal or whatever what took place down there. And they went from that to releasing him. What'd you make of that with the Lions?
0: I was not shocked, considering that he's facing felony charges. And after the Lions did their due diligence,
1: they did defend him originally. Am I right,
0: Dan
1: Campbell?
0: That was before.
1: It was like a Diana Rossini thing. Like, you know, you go out and you defend somebody before you go.
0: I wouldn't go that far to make that comparison.
1: I'm just saying.
0: But
1: yes, the Athletic did do that in the beginning. They did.
0: But yeah, it is shocking. However, when you look at the charges filed against him, the Lions did what they felt as though was right. And they set an example. You can't have a player doing what he did and stay on the NFL roster.
1: All right. His agent, though, claims there are three teams that have contacted him. Have you heard about this?
0: That's his agent doing his job.
1: That's what it sounded like to me.
0: Yeah, which three teams? Notice nobody has said which three teams, and that hasn't come out. That's the agent doing his job and trying to keep his.
1: No, I get it. That's how I read it, too. I was just really quick. Oh, three other teams have already contacted us.
2: Yeah.
0: Uh-huh.
2: I don't know. You think
0: three NFL teams have contacted me too.
2: Do you think the longest yard is hiring? Tyler, Tyler Dragon, USA Today Sports, NFL Insider here with us. My favorite stat from the NFL season last year was zero for the amount of interceptions that the Jets had. Is Aaron, how many games can Aaron Glenn afford to lose this year and still keep his job?
0: It's funny you say that because I literally just did an article about the Jets, and I do think that they're on the right track. Now, they had a nice draft. They got as many as four new starters. I feel as though the Jets just show tangible improvement, maybe five wins, six wins. Aaron Glenn could keep his job. Now, that's not a lot, but it's showing improvement.
1: He was terrible last year. He was really bad last year as a head coach dealing with the job. And they fired all of his assistants. You know what I mean? Like, there's a lot not to like there.
2: The boat's taking a lot of water. Zero interceptions, Tyler, is crazy.
1: That is crazy for a defensive coach, too.
0: It is. It definitely is crazy. But you have to look, the Jets last year, their roster was not good enough. Then you trade your two best defensive players in Quinn Williams and the Sauce Gardner. So what do you expect from a defense that...
1: Yeah, but what about his handpicked quarterback that he decided, and people were shocked...
2: Justin Fields?
1: Yeah, when they gave Justin Fields that deal, people were like, what are the Jets doing? You remember they gave him 2 years instead of a prove it year, and that blew up in his face as well. He wouldn't even tell people, the writers, who was starting from week to week.
0: Yeah, but the way Justin Fields' contract was set up, it was easy to get out of it. And also...
1: Yeah, but I'm just saying that was his handpicked guy. He said he was the hardest quarterback to defend against. That's what he...
0: Yeah, and then he got middle of the road, bottom tier starting quarterback money. And so the Jets, even if Geno Smith doesn't work out, I feel as though they have positioned themselves to try to get a quarterback in the 2027 NFL draft.
1: All right, his name is Tyler Dragon. Check him out in USA Today. All of his insider information on the NFL. We appreciate you, my man. Thank you. Happy 4th to you and the family.
0: Thanks for having me on. Happy 4th.
1: No doubt. All right, coming up on the Odd Couple, we're going to get into the whiteboard. Rich Paul's whiteboard. LeBron, where is he going to go? We want to hear from you where you think he should go. We'll let you know where we think he should go and what's the best fit. It is the Odd Couple on a funky flashback Friday where we deliver insight, not noise. Rob Parker, Martin Weiss in for Kelvin Washington. We're here all 3 hours. We're live.
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1: national, and we're on fire. 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
1: We are not just a podcast. Exactly. 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All right, we're going to hear from you at the bottom of the hour, but you know what to do. 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
4: Rob, this is insane. I don't even need to play the intro here,
1: you
4: but
1: sure?
4: It's
1: play
4: looking
1: it
4: crazy.
2: Quick. Nah, this is wild.
1: You got it.
4: Let me get it.
1: All right. We need to get a quick update, and then we'll get to LeBron and the whiteboard.
2: Because history's being made in Miami.
4: Soccer fans unite. It's time for an exclusive Odd Couple Presents the FIFA 2026 World Cup Updates.
17: Oh, gents, Martin of Weiss, it's good to have you here as the exquisite Rob Parker is bloviating. He's exacerbated. He can't believe what he's seeing. It's even worse than spoiled meat he bought on sale. This is Argentina tied 1-1 to Cabo Verde. Is that a type of sauce at a Mexican restaurant? I don't know. But it's insane. This is one of the smallest countries in the World Cup. Their first appearance, their first time out of the group stage, their first knockout round, and they're currently tied with Argentina, which Lionel Messi scored the goal. They have made it. They've gotten their retaliation here. It is now the 64th minute. And if this stands, fans, we are going to extra time. And if extra time doesn't work, we get extra soccer. And if that's still the same, we go to penals. And I will be the first one to say this. Argentina does not want to go to penalty kicks because this goalie is nasty for Cabo Verde. Back to you guys.
1: All right. Thank you, Alexi.
2: He did just have a crazy save. One on one with Messi.
1: Appreciate it. All right. Let's go hear LeBron James and his future. Martin,
2: yes.
1: You saw the whiteboard.
2: I did.
1: Throw it out. Let people know.
2: Oh.
1: Teams are on the whiteboard. Here
2: Martin,
1: it is.
2: Set the table. All right. Rob.
1: Every time I say that, they say
17: racist.
1: I'm racist. Yes, I'm saying to set the table.
18: That's got to be racist.
2: That says more about you than it does him. I get it. Set the table. It's like you tell me the sports talk radio host who doesn't have a lot on the table today. Then they'd be in trouble. All right. So LeBron agent Rich Paul comes out with just, in my opinion, chef's kiss moment. He had the decision all those years ago. In the Boys and Girls Club in Miami. This is, that was they tell us the final decision. This is the beginning, I suppose. But LeBron and Rich Paul and went through the different teams that are available potentially for LeBron to sign with, saying that he would sign for the veteran minimum. On this list, you have the Cleveland Cavaliers, the Denver Nuggets, the San Antonio Spurs, in no particular order, New York Knicks, Minnesota Timberwolves, Miami Heat, Philadelphia 76ers, Boston Celtics, Dallas Mavericks, and the Golden State Warriors. And then Rich Paul and Max Kellerman proceeded to spend about half an hour on his podcast breaking down the different pros and cons to each one.
1: Where are you when you see the list? Where do you think LeBron should end up?
2: I think this entire thing, after listening to it, and after kind of digesting it, I think this whole whiteboard situation is an effort to try to entice Golden State to do more work in order to get, I think, because this whole Anthony Davis is untradeable is hard for me to buy. I think that Washington is holding Golden State over a barrel, quote unquote.
1: And they should.
2: And I'm not, I don't fault them to do it.
1: And they should. Why should they give Golden State what they want?
2: Yeah, I wouldn't either. Especially if I'm a team like Washington who has not contended for eons, apparently, and now is about to try to contend finally for what it seems to be the first time since Agent Zero was in the building. And he's not been a podcaster for quite some time. But when you look at this list, you look at this whiteboard, the only two names on here is Stephen Dre and Brad and Tatum. I don't think Brad and Tatum are really that real reality of an option, considering what they just did with Jaylen Brown and Paul George. But they all played together at the Olympics. Steph Curry, LeBron James, Draymond Green, the different Olympics. But the point remains, every time somebody links up at the Olympics, we see it play out in the NBA down the line. James Harden breaks out from his own team. It really does influence movement. And I think this whiteboard is all an effort to show Golden State, look at all the reasons why I should go anywhere but you. You need to make more moves, especially going to get Anthony Davis. That's my read on the situation.
1: Where do you think he should go?
2: I think it should be Golden State, because I'm at the place where if you've split your opinion between who's the GOAT or whatever, I think that's debate. There's no way, if LeBron has not already eclipsed you for number one, he's not going to at this stage in the career. There's not enough time left in his career to do what he would quote-unquote need to do that.
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33: I feel good!
32: Let's get it. Ow! I'm your host, Jesse Thomas.
34: One pitch. And he crushes it deep to right field. You can forget it. Into the second deck. McCarthy puts the Rockies up 5-4. Number 7 on the year for Jake. 429 feet.
32: Pitches.
34: Strike 3 called. And that's the ball game. Rockies gain a split in the series. They roll by Miami. 14-4.
32: And half of those 14 runs came in one inning as Jake McCarthy, Mickey Moniak, and the rest of the boys from Blake erupted for a 7-run sixth and never looked back. And as far as Mickey Moniak goes, all he's done in the first two games of July is go 6-for-9 with 5 extra base hits, 2 of those round trippers. In fact, Mickey will be looking to homer in 4 consecutive games tonight, but it won't be easy. Now, here is what you can expect in this space over the course of the next 38 minutes as Ryan Feltner and the Rockies will look to stay undefeated in the month of July as they square off with the reigning National League Pitcher of the Month of June, Logan Webb and the Giants. As always, Zach Goodman will lead us off tonight as he'll sit down with the aforementioned Mickey Moniak in our pregame interview.
35: You know, my rehab stint was short per my request. I think, you know, I wanted to get back in the lineup as quick as I possibly could, get back with the boys, try to help the boys, you know, win baseball games.
32: And we'll take it back to 1968 in tonight's Pioneers of the Game segment as El Tiante went off on this day. And, of course, we will check in with the voice of the Rockies, Jack Corrigan, as he'll sit down to visit with Rockies manager Warren Schaefer.
36: It's unbelievable. I mean, I'm just so happy for him. I can't be more thrilled for what he's done this year as a rookie, the first time in the league, just being how consistent he is and defensively in the same vein. Just extremely happy for him and his family. I mean, he's waited a long time for this.
32: All that and probably a bit more as our broadcast crew of Jack Corrigan, Zach Goodman, Doug Niemeyer, and yours truly will walk you all the way up to first pitch of Game 1 between the Giants and Rockies.
33: I feel good!
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12: Welcome back to the On Deck Show. Game number one between the Rockies and the Giants is coming up. Mickey Moniak down here in the dugout. Last couple of nights, led shy of the cycle. You've never had one in your major league career, so my question is, have you ever had one in your career?
13: Yeah, I've had three. Four. Two in Little League, two in high school. I think both of them in high school were, I think I was 5 for 5 with two triples in the cycle, and then Little League, just the cycle. So
12: I was talking with Corey Sullivan with Rockies TV, and we were having the debate of if you were one leg shy of the cycle, and it's a single, and yeah. You are up by a lot of runs at the end of the game, it's kind of a meaningless at bat in terms of the ending of the game. Would you rather hit a home run, or would you rather hit the single to complete the cycle?
13: A home run, 100%. You know, nowadays, home run, you get an RBI, you get a run scored, you juice the OPS a little bit, you add to the home run total. A single, the cycle's cool, but you don't get paid extra to hit for the cycle. So I think, and if you think about it, I mean, yeah, hitting for the cycle is something that is rarely done, and it's an incredible feat. But, you know, if you go homer, double, triple, and then another homer,
35: you know, which one's harder to do. So
12: it is definitely probably harder to get that extra home run for sure. You're on the injured list for a while. You come off and it takes a little bit to get back in the rhythm of things. There's no way to really replicate live pitching. How hard is that as a player to really get back into the groove as the play? Because the last few days you've definitely found it.
35: Yeah, I think, you know, my rehab stint was short, you know, per my request. I think, you know, I wanted to get back in the lineup as quick as I possibly could, get back with the boys, try to help the boys, you know, win baseball games. And, you know, I didn't get too many at-bats, you know, maybe was a little aggressive, you know, with myself. And, you know, I've always kind of been a guy that just kind of, I've always felt like I don't need too many at-bats to get ready to go. But, you know, definitely got off to a little bit of a slow start. I think a lot of it was just kind of kicking some bad habits that maybe started during that 10 days of games playing hurt. And then obviously not doing much on that right ankle for a lot of the month, just trying to get it right. So, you know, once kind of convinced my body that my ankle's okay, I think things started to kind of sync up. And just, you know, talking to the hitting coaches, little small mechanical things here and there, but as well as the timing. So it's just baseball, you know, it happens.
12: Before your injury, you were one of the better hitters in the National League. You were really playing great, and you've picked up that as well since you've gotten back. But during the month of June, for the most part, you were out of the lineup. But the Rockies, this team, still had an OPS that was the best in Major League Baseball. What was it like watching your teammates have such a great month?
35: Yeah, it was awesome. You know, definitely, you know, had me itching to get back in there and join them. I mean, and you look at this lineup up and down, 1 through 9, and then, you know, the four guys that come off the bench. We're deep and, you know, we're dangerous. I think, you know, everybody in this clubhouse feels that, you know, anybody 1 through 9 could be up at the plate. We have a good chance of, you know, scoring some runs. So I think it's just a testament to the way this roster was built with Depot and JB coming in, bringing in, you know, a lot of guys that just needed opportunity to go out there and play and get reps at the big league level. You know, you see TJ, Troy. I mean, Jake's had success in the past, but, you know, obviously he's here doing what everyone knew he could do. I think that, you know, bringing in Willie, the list goes on and on. I think that that was a huge addition by them. And, you know, you're just kind of seeing it play out before our eyes.
12: Now that the team's rolling offensively, what are the ways that you guys can keep this going? What do you think the reasons are that the team's clicking right now?
35: Yeah, I mean, I think we just have good hitters, 1 through 9. You know, guys who can get on base, guys who can drive the baseball. We got a complete lineup. You know, guys who can do the little things when we need it. I think it's just a testament to the skill set of everybody, you know, in this clubhouse and in this lineup. You know, we're prepared very well by, you know, Check and Pilly and, you know, the analytical department as far as, you know, daily meetings and getting into, you know, tendencies and stuff like that. So I think it's just one of those things where the sky's the limit and just got to keep rolling with it.
12: Well, we're going to try and keep rolling with it. Thank you, Mickey. That was Mickey Moniak. We'll be right back on the KOA Rockies Radio Network.
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11: Rockies on Deck, brought to you by Treetop Applesauce. From the batter's box to the lunch box, nothing crushes hunger quite like Treetop Applesauce, the official applesauce of the Colorado Rockies. I'm Jesse Thomas, coming to you live from a sold-out Coors Field before Game 1 between the Giants and Rockies. It's time for Pioneers of the Game, and tonight we go back to July 3rd, 1968. The scene, Cleveland Stadium. 21,135 paying customers got to see the hometown Indians shut out the Twins in 10 innings that night, one zip, thanks to an epic performance by their right-handed stud, Louis Tiant. And I mean, El Tiante went off. Check this out. The 28-year-old Cuban-born hurler struck out 19 Twins that night. 19. And something to keep in mind here is that that 68 Twins team had some dudes on it, like Tony Oliva and a pair of Hall of Famers in Rod Carew and Harmon Killebrew. Now, if you're wondering like I was, the answer is yes. At the time, this performance was good enough to break some records. In fact, a few of them. Tiant set two modern major league records that day. Most strikeouts in a 10-inning game and 32 strikeouts in consecutive games. Remarkable. He also tied the modern major league record of 41 strikeouts in three successive appearances. Not too shabby. Now, there have been multiple games where guys have struck out 18 or more in a 9-inning game. In fact, it's happened 26 times going all the way back to July 19th, 1884, when a fella named Doopie Shaw gave the St. Louis Maroons the business. And the last person to strike out 18 or more in a 9-inning game was Nationals' Max Scherzer, who punched out 20 Tigers back on May 11th, 2016. Now, the list of 18 or more Ks in an extra inning affair is way smaller. In fact, that's only happened 10 separate times. And three of those belong to the same guy. Any guesses on who that might be? That's right. The Nolan Express, Nolan Ryan. Now, some of you may know that 1968 is known as the year of the pitcher. Guys like Denny McClain, Bob Gibson, Don Drysdale, Gaylord Perry, and Louis Tiant put up incredible numbers that season. But that, my friends, is a story for another day. But El Tiante had an epic performance in Cleveland 58 years ago today. 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Hospitals, clinics, and caregivers, human kindness lives here.
32: For the Giants, third baseman Matt Chapman landed on the 10-day on Wednesday with an abdominal strain. He should be back by the All-Star break. And outfielder Harrison Bader remains on the 10-day with plantar fasciitis, but I'm told he's pretty close to returning as well, as he's been running at the club's complex in Scottsdale and has been cleared to begin throwing and hitting. As for the Rock Show, center fielder Brenton Doyle's rehab assignment for the AAA Albuquerque Isotopes hit a snag, as he has not started in four of the last five games due to a nagging groin issue. All right, time for a break, but when we get back, the star of the show, Jack Corrigan, will sit down with Rockies manager Warren Schaefer. That's next as Rockies On Deck rolls on from a sold-out Coors Field on the KOA Rockies Radio Network.
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32: Welcome back to Rockies On Deck, live from the corner of 20th and Blake before game one between the Giants and Rockies. Time to head down three levels to the Rockies clubhouse and catch up with the voice of the Rockies, Jack Corrigan, as he sits down with Rockies manager Warren Schaefer. All yours, fellas.
2: Well, Shafe, on this 4th of July weekend, your offense had a lot of fireworks a day early yesterday, particularly at the top with Jake and Mickey. I wanted to ask you from a strategy perspective. You know, years ago in baseball, a guy with as much power to drive the ball as Mickey has, you'd rarely see them in the two-hole. That'd be a guy who's advancing runners, drawing walks, that kind of thing. What do you think some of the factors might be for the change in that strategy?
36: Well, I think there's Jack, that's a good question. I think there's a lot, actually. I mean, you 1, 2, 3 hole hitters are guys that you know are going to be up for the third time through with the, whatever starting pitcher is coming up, which those numbers, as we know, go skyrocketed with the OPS. If you turn a lineup over, you get instant impact, which you want to score runs. I think we've learned over time that the sack bun out of the two hole just doesn't work, especially when you got a guy like Jake McCarthy who can steal a base and not give up an out in front of him. So, and then you're talking about power. You got a guy with 27 homers right behind Mickey. So you have a good 1-2-3 punch there. And you know, typically in the four hole, you want a guy that can drive runs in, but with high contact skills. And TJ Brumfield is perfect in that regard. I mean, we could go all up and down the lineup, yeah. but you know, you don't want the game ending and the two hole with a guy that you know, doesn't hit the ball hard or have a chance to leave the yard. I mean, you want a guy there that can really do some damage late in the game.
2: Speaking of TJ, National League Rookie of the Month for the second straight month, that's pretty rarefied air.
36: That's unbelievable. I mean, I'm just so happy for him. I can't be more thrilled for what he's done this year. As a rookie, the first time in the league, just being how consistent he is and defensively in the same vein. Just extremely happy for him and his family. I mean, he's waited a long time for this.
2: One more note from yesterday, and actually even Wednesday as well. The Marlins scored 24 runs in the first two games of the series, and except for a quirky bounce for the inside the park homer, you had 8 2/3 out of your bullpen over the last two games, and that quirky inside the park was the only run allowed.
36: Yeah, they were great. They were great the past two games. We know what our bullpen is capable of, even if there's been a little bit of a rough patch with throwing strikes over the past, I don't know, 3 weeks or so. But it's just, you know, when that happens with these guys, this group of guys specifically, it's just a matter of time before they get back on track, and they've been really good the past couple of days.
2: Circling back to Mickey, he's hit a first-inning homer the last three games, something that no other Rocky has ever done, and not many in baseball. He has the chance to make it four straight against Logan Webb, a guy who makes it tough to elevate the baseball.
36: Yeah, it's a nice run for Mickey. See, it's going to be a challenge today with Logan Webb. He's one of my favorite pitchers in the league, the way he goes about his business and how he attacks the strike zone. He never has fear when he comes to Coors Field, and I think the results show, but we're going to look to give him all he can handle today.
2: All right, go get him, Schaefer.
36: Thanks, Jack.
2: That's Warren Schaefer. Baseball coming up on the KOA Rockies Radio Network.
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